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10: Overcast tonight with a slight chance of rain showers. Lows around 54. Winds out of the northeast, 5 to 10 miles per hour. A blend of clouds and sun tomorrow. Highs around 67. From the Weatherology Weather Center, I'm meteorologist Paul Frombly on 101.1 The River, Winona's greatest hits. Currently, it's 63 degrees.
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3: Slight chance of rain showers tonight. Otherwise, cloudy skies expected. Lows dip down to about 54. Northeasterly winds 5 to 10 miles per hour. Partly cloudy tomorrow. Daytime highs approaching 67. From the Weatherology Weather Center, I'm meteorologist Paul Frombly on 101.1 The River, Winona's greatest hits. 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
12: Slight chance of rain showers tonight. Otherwise, cloudy skies expected. Lows dip down to about 54. Northeasterly winds, 5 to 10 miles per hour. Partly cloudy tomorrow. Daytime highs approaching 67. From the Weatherology Weather Center, I'm meteorologist Paul Trombley on 101.1 The River, Winona's greatest hits. 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
19: Cloudy skies tonight with a low of 54. Northeast winds 5 to 10 miles per hour. Daytime highs approaching 67. Tomorrow, a blend of clouds and sun. Lows level off around 48. Tomorrow night, overcast. Cooler Monday and Tuesday with highs in the low 60s. Slight chance for showers Monday. From the Weatherology Weather Center, I'm meteorologist Paul Trombley on 99.3 The Fan, Winona. 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
10: 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We are live, 149 Eastern Time, Fox Sports Radio Studios. Let's get it right over to the news desk. Steve DeSager with his extended update. DeSager, sir, take it away.
11: College football, because we had eight late games, one of which is final. App State did hold on to beat Charlotte 26-21. It's halftime at the Rose Bowl, UCLA ahead of Purdue 24-21. Halftime at Oregon State, 35-3, the home team leads Montana. Halftime on FS1, Fresno State up 6-3 at San Jose State. At Boise State, South Dakota has come back to tie up the Broncos 24-all, 10.5 minutes to go to the fourth quarter in Southern California. James Madison leads at San Diego State 19-7, and Arizona late third is leading at home against Northern Illinois 35-10. North Dakota State leads in the third at Sacramento State 28-3. Among the top 10, number one Texas, a 30-7 winner against UT San Antonio. UTSA with 8 punts, 9 first downs tonight, 12 penalties as well. Texas plays at Tennessee next Saturday. The Vols at home beat Kennesaw State 42-9 tonight. Number two, Georgia won 45-17 at Arkansas. Georgia led in the fourth quarter 38-3. Arkansas as a team today, 20 carries, just 17 yards rushing. That included 3 sacks. 1 fumble for them as well. Next Saturday, Georgia hosts Oklahoma. The Sooners ranked 24th this week. Well, they barely got by New Mexico in Norman.
12: Can I jump in on that really quick?
11: Mm-hmm.
12: Just saw a quote. So we talked about the offense yesterday, and I know you were going to get to it, DeSager. I haven't heard the audio, but from a reporter in Oklahoma, I asked Brent Venables about his confidence in offensive coordinator Ben Arbuckle moving forward. Quote, "I'm not going to talk about confidence. He's our offensive coordinator, but we have to be better." Not exactly a vote of confidence, no, where
13: not,
12: I come
13: not
12: from.
13: Not a ringing endorsement, is it?
11: Yeah, I think the

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7: 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Mike Harmon follows us. 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If you missed it, Kentucky coach Will Stein joined us off of a top 10 win in College Station. And, of course, a lot on LSU falling at Ole Miss, plus a look ahead to Sunday. All you got to do, search Fox Sports Radio Weekends, wherever you get your podcast. Right after the show, producer Garrett will get today's show posted. 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You'll find today's show posted after we get off air. J-Mark, we've talked about a lot of different things in the world of college football. One game we have not talked about, Vanderbilt and NC State. Okay?
8: You know what? You know I went there for a couple of years.
7: Yeah. Tough times for NC State. When I say tough times, I mean like the last 50 years. For people who did not see the end of this game, so Vanderbilt actually trailed quite a bit. They rallied, but here was the situation. Late in the game, Vanderbilt was trailing against NC State.
8: Very late.
7: Yes. Well, I take that back. Let me even set this up better than I was. Okay, so the score was 31-28. NC State has the ball. Literally less than 10 seconds left. All NC State has to do, now they're deep in their own territory, they're actually in their own end zone. But again, they're up three.
8: 6 seconds left.
7: 6 seconds left. All they have to do is successfully snap the ball, fall on the ball, which is a safety, but they were up three. All they have to do is fall on the ball. The game is essentially over. This is what happened.
9: Snap back to Bailey, rolls out to the right, and he's back and does take the safety. And the ball comes free.
10: Goodness.
9: No, did the ball come free? Bailey lost the ball in the end zone, and they say it's a touchdown. They say it's a touchdown. That's unbelievable. Bailey on the rollout lost the ball.
7: That was the NC State radio network. CJ Bailey, NC State quarterback, fumbles the ball in the end zone as time expires. It is recovered by Vanderbilt to win 35-31. All CJ Bailey, and I know he's a college kid, and we don't, all he had to do, catch the ball, fall down.
8: Well, not immediately. He had to catch it and stay on his feet long enough to get to zeros.
7: Here's the thing. Worst case scenario, you take the safety with 4 or 5 seconds left. It's

0: 877-99 on Fox is the phone number. 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One more hour here on Fox Sports Radio. 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
10: I'm Jason from Morgan's Jewelers in Winona. Couple came in, I knew her, I didn't know him. And again, it's like, okay, this is going to be fun. How long you been together? Where did you meet? All those fun questions. Not even worried about the ring yet. Come into the store, text us, call us. It's obviously super exciting. So I want to make it as easy as possible. The best I-

0: Well, that was our prediction. Here are our three potential headlines for Monday. The Browns can no longer justify starting Deshaun Watson. Number two, Miami is already playing for the future. And number three, Caleb Williams has Chicago believing again. Out of these three headlines, Greg, which one is the most likely?
1: Well, you know, from what I understand, it's going to be really crappy weather in Chicago. It's going to be, they could be playing that game in a downpour, so that could change the way the game is played, although the Bears do have a really, really good run game, which, by the way, is overlooked, Anita, because of Caleb Williams. But their run game is among the absolute best in the league, and they can win running the football. So, and, you know, obviously, I don't know what the Vikings offense will look like with Carson Wentz, because you just don't know. That's a tough one. You know, what were the other options?
0: So the Browns can no longer justify starting Deshaun Watson, which, again, Ian Rappaport is reporting that they're going to evaluate after this game and see if they do go to Shador Sanders in week three. Miami is already playing for the future. They get manhandled by the 49ers.
1: Is playing for the future. I mean, you think Jeff Hafley is playing for the future? Jeff Hafley's playing to win today's game. So no team's playing for the future. You know, they're obviously going to give a full deal for Malik Willis and see how he can play and then decide from there. But they're not playing for next year. They're playing to win today.
0: So it's either between the Browns or Caleb Williams has Chicago believing again. We will find out.
1: Well, he obviously does. I mean, he makes spectacular plays. So they think, I'm sure they can go all the way. But it's not just about him.
0: Greg, always great working with you, my friend. Fantastic information for us. I want a big shout out to Brandon Deutsch, Mark Ramsey, Chris Perfect, Ilo. Everybody, enjoy week two. We'll see you next Sunday.
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8: Ezekiel 25:17, the path of the righteous man is beset on all sides by the iniquities of the selfish and the tyranny of evil men. 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And I will strike down upon thee with great vengeance and furious anger those who attempt to poison and destroy my brothers. And you will know my name is the Lord when I lay my vengeance upon thee.

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0: are back. A one-hour edition of Sermons. Vikings Football Sunday will take over at 10 o'clock today. The Vikings in Chicago to take on the Bears. And we'll have all the coverage, again, beginning with the pregame, beginning with Vikings Football Sunday, and then kickoff schedule for just past noon. I just saw a couple comments out of Chicago, one of them from Kevin Seifert, showing a shot of the field, which is not surprisingly covered, but no rain at this moment. So it's going to be one of those days where there may be a lot of rain in the forecast, and then we might get lucky. Who's to say? But it is has been very wet in Chicago. Did you add up? I gave you a math assignment, and you know, just a matter of simple addition. Mm-hmm. Two columns. Were you able to complete that task?
1: I was.
0: Okay.
1: Yeah, I have it ready.
0: And so the first column, the first numbers I gave you to add up to what?
1: So you gave me 52,
0: yes.
1: 34, 13, and 66.
0: That's correct.
1: That adds up to 165.
0: That's exactly what I have. I feel better about it now that you've also checked it. How about on column B?
1: Column B, you gave me 25, 13, 39, 38, and 29, which adds up to 144.
0: Okay. So what are those numbers and what do they have to do with the Golden Gophers? Pretty much everything. That column A plus 165.
1: Correct.
0: That adds up our total margin of victory. Gophers' total of margin of victory when they're playing meaningless non-conference teams last year and so far this year. Plus 165. The minus 144 is the point differential in games last year and this year against meaningful opponents, which, of course, includes, as recently as a week ago, Mississippi State. Now, the Gopher apologists are saying, did you happen, Dan, to check the score of Mississippi State, South Carolina at South Carolina? Dan, have you checked that score?
1: I have.
0: And what was it?
1: Was it 41-34?
0: And who won?
1: Mississippi State.
0: Yeah. So vindication. Mississippi State is going to end up being a top 10, maybe even a playoff team. We'll see. Maybe that'll be the case. Nevertheless.
1: Well, national champions. Who stops them?
0: I don't want to limit anybody.
1: Yeah.
0: Nevertheless, those numbers are, I think, relevant. Plus 160, how many? 165 when we're playing nobody. Minus 144 when we're playing somebody last year and this year. On the other hand, did you happen to see the PJ Fleck quote in the wake of the Gophers' destruction of Akron yesterday?
1: I did not.
0: I don't think people understand how hard it is to come back from a loss like we had last week. Second straight week that PJ's comments have taken my breath away. I don't think people understand how hard it is to come back from a loss like we had last week. I'm going to go out on a limb and say it's a little easier to come back from a loss like they had last week because, unlike last week, apparently, they got back to playing a have-not this week. So your chances of coming back might be a combination of showing some tenacity and playing a team that can do nothing against you. He can't help himself. He just can't help himself. He wants to build, again, the mantra of both of my shows, you never apologize for winning. You should never have to. You do what you have to do. But discretion sometimes is the better form of valor. You pick and choose when you decide to trumpet with a big horn what you've done. And other times you just say, did what we needed to do today. This is what was called for. This was the next step. But when you try to build it up into, I don't think people understand how hard it is to come back from a loss like last week. That's just false, demonstrably. There are a million football teams. Well, maybe not that many over the decades, but okay, let's say hundreds of football teams who have come back in the exact same way the Gophers did a week ago for the same reason, because the team they were playing next stunk. It's just the way it is. So any effort to try to make this into, man, it's like Pork Chop Hill, man. It's like you're down, you're out. You never think you're going to recover. It's over. But look at the valiant nature of the way the team responded. No one's gonna believe you. Well, I shouldn't say that. The hardcores probably will. But beyond that, no one's going to believe you. And again, that's not saying you have to apologize for winning. It's just show some discretion about how you present after a game like that. I don't think people understand how hard it is to come back from a loss like we had last week. Response was critical. You can't obviously lose after you lost last week. But your chances of losing go down dramatically when you're playing a team that's not capable of beating you. I don't think the Akron Zips are very good. And Lord knows the Gophers are not the only team that schedule lousy teams non-conference. In fact, they scheduled one decent team. My Indiana Hoosiers scheduled nobody in the non-conference schedule. They proved that point again Saturday as well, beating, I think, Western Kentucky. Struggling, actually, with them early, but ultimately beating them. So, I think now we go to Cal next, the Gophers. And I think this is the game that Central Time is scheduled to start at 10 p.m.
1: Washington.
0: I'm thinking Cal was last year. Washington, yes, I apologize. I'm still flashing back to that loss last year, which was not a very impressive performance either. Washington, unranked, I think, now, ranked earlier, but because of TV, I don't think that game is scheduled to start until 10 p.m. on Saturday. A game, by the way, that you can hear on The Fan.
1: That's correct.
0: Like all games, mm-hmm. Correct?
1: Absolutely, 10 o'clock. Pre-game will start at 8 on Saturday. Did you catch much of Gopher football Sunday early? Because
0: I do a lot, but I didn't this week.
1: You got to step back and realize that everyone else has problems,
0: yeah,
1: too.
0: I have heard that before.
1: So
0: yeah.
1: Don't blame us for our problems because other people have problems.
0: Yeah.
1: Well, so the problem, that makes it all better.
0: The problem I've had with that approach is if you get into the weeds about some of the teams that you're talking about that are having struggles or are having consistency issues, they're teams, I think, that have a little bit more equity than the Gophers do the last couple of years against good opponents. That would be my comeback to that. We hear this a lot in the pros, too, and I'm going to give a little bit more of the benefit of the doubt to the ups and downs of it for teams that have proven they can rebound. The Rams are a great example. I mean, the Rams laid an egg in Australia, and everybody now has gone from one extreme to the other. The original theory on the Rams was they're going to go 17-0, and it's the greatest defense ever, and there's no point in even playing out the season. Then they lose as badly as they do to the Niners, and they may never recover from that. And maybe they won't. But I'm going to give them a little bit more of a chance for the yin and the yang of it because they have established themselves as a pretty good ball club for sure.
1: Can I read a text here that we just got?
0: Yes,
1: 218 Gal, I believe.
0: Okay.
1: Says, did you watch the Mississippi State game yesterday, Dan? They showed how incredible they are. PJ was talking about the team morale. You need to lighten up on the Minnesota teams and try to be one of us.
0: Oh, I see that.
1: So negative.
0: Liz from Duluth.
1: Dan.
0: Oh, wow. Well, that's probably from a hardcore, which is legal. I mean, you can be one of those people. I'm always going to believe in my team. I don't care what the results indeed show. She must be talking about the Mississippi State game, not the Mississippi game, right?
1: Yeah, Mississippi.
0: She must have meant Mississippi State.
1: Liz in Duluth
0: game. Yeah. Yeah. Well,
1: I just like getting those texts because, like, we have to criticize the team. You know,
0: well, we don't have to.
1: We don't have to.
0: We don't have to. I just choose to see. I'm all I'm bouncing off of is what I have seen. That's all I'm going to do. And for some people, that's going to be jarring. For other people, they're going to get it and they're going to understand it. And they might even agree with it. Where I live and work has nothing to do with Has Liz heard me rip constantly the Bears defense? I'm capable still of criticizing teams that I might have grown up rooting for on the basis of what I see. That's about credibility, Liz. You want to maintain credibility. If you don't care about that, then you just say everything's great. Everything's wonderful. They redeemed themselves last week, or I should say yesterday, and everything's fine. And there are a lot of people, it's the Sid Hartman arm of media, and it's what some people kind of want to hear. I even was ripping, when it comes to Indiana, I was ripping the Indiana non-conference schedule. They didn't even have one legitimate opponent this time. But you have to decide whether you want to adhere to standards. And you've not heard me once call for PJ Fleck's head. I'm not. What I'm saying is, in evaluating a program and evaluating a team, if a trend continues that was set pretty hard last year and continues with your first legitimate opponent this year, then you can't pretend that you are better as a program than you actually are. Because again, what have I said? I'm not asking the Gophers to beat all of the good to very good teams they've played the last 2 years. I'm asking them to be able to compete. And if you're the AD, that should be concerning, because that's the trend. The trend is you're not in any of these games. Almost from the beginning, you're not in any of these games. Last week's game was played here. The odds makers had it, didn't they have it a pick'em game? 1 or 2 points either way? So, again, to each his own, or her own in this case too. Let's do this. Let's stay on schedule, because this is a one-hour tour. I'm not used to, you know me, I'm a bloviator, and I got to get all my bloviating in 60 minutes. And we're already 30 minutes through the 60. So let's get a bottom-of-the-hour pause. We'll be free to the top. We'll play that audio of an astonishing finish from which North Carolina State's football program might not ever recover. And we'll get back to some more Vikings and Chicago Bears as well. Brad, Sean, Brian, KFAN, toxic text line 68686. No, is that right?
1: 646-866.
0: I forgot the four.
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0: Sermons, but NC State led this game at Vandy by as much as 17 points in the third quarter. They're ahead by three. They got a fourth and seven from their own 4 yard line with 6 seconds to go. So obviously they don't want to punt for the obvious, you know, for the clear reason. It's a matter of, all right, we just need to run out the clock. Correct. That's what we need to do. So what you're going to hear is quarterback CJ Bailey. He takes the snap and starts retreating into the end zone, trying to buy some time. Let's listen to how that play began and how it ended. Again, they're up. If they just run out the clock, In fact, even if they give up a safety, they're going to win the game. The one thing they have to avoid doing is somehow letting the home opponent snatch a touchdown in the on the final play of the game.
1: 6 seconds to burn here. Bailey is tackled with the ball. The ball came out! And Vanderbilt recovered the football! Caden Daniels forced a fumble! 6 seconds.
0: There it is. The unthinkable happened. And Vandy ends up winning the game on that last play. And of course, the college football historians today, they're trying to rank that one for dramatic finishes, for dramatic screw-ups. How does it rank? I don't need to go through back through that many. I know it's not unprecedented, but it has to rank among all-time gaffes. Can a coach, can a team? You want to talk about something? So now see, if they win next week and their coach says, I don't think people understand how hard it is to come back from a loss like we had last week, I might believe it because it's almost inexplicable. Oh, it is inexplicable. So instead of winning the game in that last play, they end up losing it 35-31. They give up the touchdown. That is indeed the difference in the game. Somebody named Will Compton, a college football analyst, said called it the Mount Rushmore of most insane endings, which I think is pretty good. Vanderbilt never led. They're up again three. Basically trying to kneel because if they give up a safety, the game's over. Now you could say, well, what if there's 1 second on the clock? Well, then there's you punt it, obviously, or kick it. You have to. And I guess you could say, well, technically that still leaves the door open. But I'm going to say that's still a better chance to hold on to the victory than what indeed took place in that situation. Now, the QB, if you watch the video, he hesitates. It looks like earlier in the play, he starts to kneel. But in his mind, it may be, well, I'm kneeling too soon. That is the danger of saying, well, just retreat and run around a little bit. You run the risk of, what if somebody blitzes? You run the risk of, well, you just didn't have a good hold on the ball. And before you know it, it's worst case ending. So obviously Kiffin returning to Ole Miss was a hell of a story and a hell of a game. I should say, yes, Kiffin returning as the head coach of LSU, and Ole Miss ends up winning a very entertaining game. Because of the stakes and because of, you know, the whole Kiffin persona, one could say, that was bigger in some ways because it seemed like there was more at stake, but it's hard to top the finish to NC State Vandy, I would say.
4: It is a weird situation, and it's certainly unique. I'm not letting them off the hook at all because yes, that's about the worst decision they could have made. I think I might have punted before that. I mean, yeah, it could get blocked, and that would be a disaster as well, but like, I'm thinking of burning the clock because a lot of times you'll see the quarterback almost arm punts, like sky it.
0: Yes,
4: to just try to kill time.
0: Yes,
4: and
0: that's
4: you could
0: true.
4: Do that too.
0: You could do that too.
4: But I'm not letting them off the hook. I'm just saying there's not a one answer. Well, that's what they should have done,
0: right?
4: Is done this. It's more just, well, you can't do that.
0: Well, apparently there was some really bad clock management earlier that I haven't even paid attention to. I don't know if that contributes to the feeling on this, but let's put it this way.
4: Horrible.
0: It's a nightmare finish.
4: Yeah.
0: Obviously for North Carolina State, and there's got to be a better way to get to it. Now, a couple people listening early about the weather conditions in Chicago, which are supposed to be rainy start to finish, are saying that our secret weapon, the Vikings' secret weapon in the ground game, is going to be DJ Dallas. Teasley brought him here for a reason. Not an ideal running back one, but for one day on a muddy track, he can be the guy if O'Connell checks his ego at the door and runs the ball 25 to 30 times today. I haven't seen enough of him. Maybe he'll be they're going to have somebody. My assumption was this was a game you might really ask Jonesy to do more than he's probably capable of at this point in his career, because it's like, it's we need you, and it's one game. Because I still think he can run. He's a smart runner. He's resourceful. He can pass block. We know that. So I'd say, yeah, this isn't ideal because you don't want to hand him the ball 25 times for a whole season. He'd die. I mean, he's not up to that at this point. But we'll see where that goes. Now, again, remember this. The Bears last year, I didn't check the first week this year. Last year, the Bears' run defense was awful. They averaged giving up 4.9 yards a play. And that's middle of the week why I said, you've got to challenge them everywhere, running and passing, because they're not very good defensively at all. So you have to, can the Vikings take advantage of that side of it? Here's another thing. As much, lauding as the Bears have had for scoring 59 in the opener in Carolina, late third quarter, that game was 31-31. And so the idea, I think you see the final score, Bears must have just dominated them. They really didn't. Now, they took care of business in the fourth, kind of like you could say the Vikings took care of business in the fourth, and we evaluate teams on how they finish, so it counts. But it wasn't like start to finish, Carolina could do nothing, and they got a couple of late garbage touchdowns. It was 31-31, I want to say, with like 3 or 4 minutes to go in the third quarter.
4: Last week, the Bears rushing defense, 22 attempts, 125 yards. That is 5.7 yards per carry.
0: There you go.
4: Not going to get it though.
0: Yeah, it's not. And they had they passed the ball really well too. Give me the Bears. Maybe Carolina's total offense. How many yards total did Carolina have in that game? Because I think they were well over. I think they were close to 400 yards.
4: They gave up, so it was 37 points, 478 yards.
0: Now,
4: and they were 4-for-4 in the red zone.
0: The last drive was in garbage time. The last Carolina touchdown drive. I'll grant that, and that might have skewed the numbers a little, but the Bears have a lot of proving to do defensively, as explosive as their offense can be. And that's why, again, I said before we knew what the weather conditions were going to be, you cannot, even with a backup quarterback, be afraid to go in there and challenge them and try. If you are scared of their offense, even with B-Flow, well, then what's the cliche? You keep them off the field by sustaining drives, by holding on to the ball and scoring at the end of drives as well. The question is whether the weather is going to negate a lot of whatever your aggressive plan might be. Now, again, rain is rain, but it doesn't necessarily mean it's going to rain start to finish. And then it's maybe there's going to be a stretch of a quarter and a half where it's dry and the sun comes out. It's like it's Chicago. It's Lake Michigan. Well, maybe the sun's not going to come out because the sun didn't come out here for 2 days. Right. So I'm not exactly sure whether there's any chance of the sun coming out in the Windy City. Is the spread still 4.5 in that game? Bears by 4.5 or 4 to 4.5?
4: That is a great question. Let's see. That's what I saw last. Right now, yes, 4.5 is what I see for the Bears. Also, we did get a text from Dan Winnesota. Gophers in 2005 lost the punt to Scotty on a block punt in the end zone. I guess that is possible.
0: We have occasionally had that conversation with Mace. He doesn't like it when I bring it up because that was you want to talk about devastating. Because I remember during the Mace in the Face segment, I've said, did you ever consider, when you look back on it, doing the old, well, if you have a snap problem, just head to the end zone, take the safety. And the Mace reply was, I don't want to put that kind of negativity in his head. To which I would say, I just don't think that's properly preparing your player for a potential worst case scenario. But let's suffice to say he and I disagreed, and then he went with how many games have you coached? And he's not wrong. The answer is zero. I've coached no games, but it was
4: got coaching in your blood.
0: In the pantheon of devastating finishes, the University of Minnesota, that's right up there. That game, there's not any question about that. That was right up there for sure because that changed pretty much everything in that game. Let me get to a couple more texts.
4: I do also have a football question regarding the rain as well.
0: All right, hold on a second. Let me get to. Well, this is going to be, this is going to be, write this text down because this is the go-to text for any time. When Gopher apologists run out of, In other words, if let's say Mississippi State ends up being not that good after all, and they can no longer use that excuse, this is the one they're going to stick with. This is the one that they're going to hammer into the ground as it gets, if it gets worse and worse and worse. Minnesota football needs a billionaire that will fund the NIL pot like Indiana has with Mark Cuban's $50 million a year. That's the money play. That's the one that's always in their back pocket. If we get desperate enough, it's just that we don't have enough money, and that explains everything. By the way, the same excuse that the Minnesota Twins have used forever. And I had it Friday, and I meant to get to it because somebody did go with the, well, you're talking about the records, and basically 500 means you're contending for the both the AL West and Central titles. Why would that be? Well, because all the good players are on like four teams. My comeback to that would be that might explain why those teams have gaudy records, but that doesn't explain why you can't have a 500 record. So again, we no town is better at playing this game. And I'll repeat it one more time, and I hopefully for the last. Mark Cuban is now paying big bucks on Indiana football. Mark Cuban did not, chicken and egg? The chicken, as represented by the ascent of Cignetti at Indiana, came before the egg, Mark Cuban. He jettisoned them way up from where they'd been before, before Cuban spent a dime on Indiana football. That's conveniently left out of all these discussions because then you lose your excuse that's supposedly going to explain everything about why we can't win and why other teams do. Does Indiana now have that advantage? Yes, absolutely. But that's not how it began. And for people who want to tell you that, they're just conveniently obfuscating because they don't want to accept what came first. Eventually, does it help? Yeah, now it's everybody wants to spend at Indiana. Everybody wants to get in on the pool. How? Because he started showing something that had not been previously seen there as being possible. So have at it, but I guarantee you we're going to hear it over and over. Every time this team loses, we're going to get NIL comparisons. We're going to get this compare. And then I also say, well, why have those other programs done better? Do they have people who are better equipped above and beyond the football that you see? The best way

0: feel better about the condition of your club. Again, not about it. What's conveniently left out of that discussion is we're not even talking about, I'm not asking them to win all these games. Perish the thought. How about just being competitive in these games?
1: Well, it can't be.
0: Cuban spending $50 million. What's the difference? No chance to do it. So be prepared. That's going to get, if we struggle, once we get into the guts of our schedule, Big Ten schedule, we're going to hear the same thing over and over again. Somebody is telling me that Wentz is undefeated at Soldier Field. Is that true? I have no idea.
2: Big if true.
0: It is big if true. Is it true? Or do people just want to believe it?
2: It could be true. I'm not sure.
0: Yeah.
2: But we'll go with it just for the bit.
0: Well, I said it during the week and people mocked me. What if he's great in the mud? What if Wentz is great in difficult conditions? You're going to sit him in Tampa Bay for Kyler? Good luck. Now, again, if he's not great, it's easy. Kyler's the guy you brought in here to play, and eventually he's going to. But I don't think that should be dismissed as out of hand, as other people have suggested. Your club, I think, is in trouble today.
2: It's another rainy game there.
0: Is it?
2: It is. So,
0: are you good mutters? Well, you're probably better mutters than the Vikings because you have more experience with
2: thankfully
0: it.
2: Thankfully, it's a turf, so there's no mud, but it could be more slick. So, could be bad.
0: Well, we'll see. By the end of this day, the Vikings could be the only 2-0 team.
2: Think about
0: it. In the National Football Conference North. Think about it. Vikings football Sunday is next. We are back tomorrow beginning at 3 o'clock.
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0: 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And from the KFAN studios, here's Mike Mussman.
2: Vikings fans, welcome to week two. Your Minnesota Vikings, they travel to the Windy City to face the Chicago Bears. The Boom coming up here at noon. Now, Minnesota is 69-59-2 all time against Chicago. That's the record. And they're searching for the seventh consecutive win at Soldier Field. That's dating back to 2020. Head coach Kevin O'Connell, well, his 6-2 record against the Bears is his best mark against an NFC North opponent. Now, both teams are going into week two at 1-0. Both teams put up some massive scores. You got the Vikings 39-22 over the Packers, which was great. And then you got the Bears, who scored 59 points versus the Panthers, winning 59-37. Now, the Bears run game between Caleb Williams, DeAndre Swift, Kyle Monongai. I love that name. 291 net yards rushing, 6 touchdowns on the ground, and this is Vikings Football Sunday. Kevin O'Connell talking about Carson Wentz.
3: You know, you never ever feel with Carson like it's too big for him, and that speaks to his experience previously. That speaks to, you know, the experience he has as starting games and high level situations, and all of that leads to him being in this role now where not one person thought Carson was going to go in there and do anything else.
2: Kevin O'Connell talking about Carson Wentz, Vikings Football Sunday. It continues. Vikes taking on the Bears, and off we go to Chicago. And we got the voice of the Minnesota Vikings, Paul Allen, on with me. Now, PA, we are going to get into talking about Carson Wentz. But ultimately, let's start here. The Bears, 59-37 versus the Panthers. They put up 59 points. It's the most since 1966, the fourth most points for the Bears. The most ever, you got to go back to the 40s, where they put up 73 on an opponent.
4: Yeah, that was 73 against the Washington Redskins, and I know that because I grew up in Washington, D.C., and at the Boys Club where my mom used to plant me, there was like some kind of big picture with that on it. But the Bears scoring 59, that's the most they've scored since 1980, and they feel really good about their offense. They should. One of the bigger tactical or changes from the Green Bay game to this, A, you're on the road. B, you are on a very wet grass field. And the field was covered by a tarp. But, I mean, walking across the field to get to the Vikings bench, it's quite wet. So I wonder how that'll play into the game. And finally, this offensive line, the Bears are wheeling out there featuring the likes of Joe Tooney, who's going to go to the Hall of Fame. It is so much dramatically better than what we just saw with Green Bay. So that's going to be a challenge.
2: Yeah, you know, the Bears can definitely score. But can they stop anybody? That's the biggest question, because they gave up 37 points to the Panthers.
4: Right. And this, you know, I'm glad you brought that up, because the Vikings running the way they did in the victory over Green Bay, including 27 runs while they were trailing in the game, that paved the way for the passing game to open late. And, you know, the Vikings scored 4 touchdowns on their final 4 possessions. Now, in this one, you're going to head into it with no Jordan Mason. You're not going to have Juwan Jennings. Brian O'Neill missed Thursday's practice and a fair amount of Friday's practice, but I do believe he'll play today. You're going to need to establish that run, even though you look at the secondary with a fair amount of the Chicago Bears, specifically the safeties. And, you know, until he gets more reps and experience, that includes safety Dylan Thienemann, who, you know, the name that so many of us talked about up to the first pick in the draft for the Vikings. From what I understand, he's really having trouble covering the pass. He had like 8 tackles in their victory over Carolina, but this is a game where you should be able to throw the ball and throw the ball quite well, but you need to establish that running game to get there. I'm curious to see, because if O'Connell comes out of the gate and he's throwing it all over the gym, I'm not going to be mad at that, because that, as of now, is the long-form way to beat the Bears. But it's a very curious situation what the offensive game plan will be today.
2: PA, so Kyler Murray, of course, goes out with a concussion. He will not play here today as well. Mm-hmm. But then Carson Wentz comes in. You hear Kevin O'Connell talking about that as we opened up this segment, talking about Carson Wentz. He had some short fields, which was awesome. And like you mentioned already, the 4 straight touchdowns that were unanswered against the Packers. Carson Wentz looked great. And finally, we got Justin Jefferson in the end zone.
4: Yeah, he's Carson's making his 100th start today. So that in its own right, not all here obviously, shows you he knows how to handle situations like this. This stadium, it's a very smart fan base, and when they get loud, you know, like if Chicago comes out and starts steamrolling somebody, it's very difficult to come from behind here. But Carson can manipulate the Bears defense with his arm, because it is a little sneaky windy here today too, and it just picked up, but he can manipulate it with his arm in a way after going through the entire week of working with the starters, which he didn't do up to the Green Bay game, that can keep the Bears offense off the field. And you know, it's strange saying that, Mus, when you have a Brian Flores orchestrated defense and Dallas Turner's opening eyes all around the country. Van Ginkle had a sack and a half and a forced fumble or a fumble recovery or both. So the Vikings defense is better than the Bears defense, but it's this Bears offense in its second year with Ben Johnson and Caleb Williams and DeAndre Swift and Roma Dunze and Colston Loveland and Luther Burden and Joe Tooney in this offensive line. They now not only run the plays the right way, but they run the tricks off the plays the right way. It's becoming second nature. I think it behooves the Vikings to find a way to keep that offense off the field, win the time of possession, win the turnover battle, and you will leave 2-0.
2: All right, PA, great stuff as always. Thanks, buddy.
4: Yep, happy Sunday, brother.
2: Paul Allen, the voice of the Minnesota Vikings here on Vikings Football Sunday. Vikes taking on the Bears. The Boom coming up here at noon. Coming up here next, a preview of the Vikes versus the Bears with Alec Lewis from The Athletic and TheAthletic.com. And also, Brandon Molesky, 10 of B, has that interview, and it's coming up next on FM 100.3 KFAN and the Fan Audio Network.
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0: formation. Two tight ends. Allen turns, fakes, rolls to the right. He wants to run. Josh Allen reaches the ball across the goal line. It's a Buffalo touchdown. He ran right at the right side pylon, held the ball out with his right hand, broke the plane, and it's 33-17 Buffalo.
1: Josh Allen getting his second rushing touchdown versus the Lions on Thursday Night Football. Westwood One on the call there. Welcome back to Vikings Football Sunday. I'm Us. Vikes taking on the Bears. And joining me now from Fantasy Football World and KFAN, it is, of course, Paul Charchian. Charch, how are you, bud?
2: I'm doing great. That was Josh Allen, who, to this point through two games, has five passing touchdowns, second most in the league, and four rushing touchdowns. Now, granted, he's a game up on most of the other players. Jared Goff has six passing touchdowns, but his nine combined touchdowns already, just insane. He was the first quarterback taken in fantasy drafts, but he went in about the third round of typical drafts, Mus. If we could redo it now, Josh Allen would probably be my second player drafted. I mean, he looks like he is on an absolute mission. The coaching change to Joe Brady might be something that has put him at a whole new level. It's amazing what Josh Allen's been able to do through two games so far. Unbelievable.
1: Yeah, he puts the team on his back, and he has been doing that. I mean, he went 20 of 31, 248 yards passing and three touchdowns. And as we mentioned there, with the two rushing touchdowns as well and 69 on the ground, 41-31 win that they got there over the Lions. Yeah, Josh Allen is just something special.
2: Indeed, absolutely is. Hey, I want to highlight a big decision that fantasy players need to make. If you've got Puka Nacua on your roster, Mus,
1: Puka,
2: he is trending to a game time decision on Monday night. And this is a real bind for fantasy players because you need to set your lineup now. And what do you do with not knowing Puka Nacua? First, put him in your flex position so you can put anybody into that spot and replace Puka Nacua if you need to. So that means you could put in a running back, you could put in a receiver, you could put in a tight end. Also, now go get a Monday night player just in case he can't go. I would normally be telling you to get Puka Nacua's backup guy named Jordan Whittington, but he's doubtful with a quad injury. And the next guys up on the depth chart for the Rams are Xavier Smith and Kanata Mumpfeld. So maybe the right answer here is to go with the Giants rookie receiver, Malachi Fields. I love his name. It sounds like a dance. You could go there. Andy actually led all Giants receivers in snaps and was second in targets. So it's Giants are playing tonight. So maybe Fields is the best one. I'm benching Matthew Stafford in a bunch of my leagues and for other players, including Carson Wentz, two of my leagues. I'm going Wentz over Stafford based on my concern that Stafford's just simply, you know, he's down to basically one functioning wide receiver in this game. So you'll have to take that into account for you know, your thoughts on Stafford here, too, if Puka Nacua can't go.
1: Vikes taking on the Bears there in Chicago, and apparently the rain might be a big factor in this game. Does that rain in Chicago change your outlook as far as your fantasy teams?
2: You know, I don't think so, Mus, because we don't have the big wind to go with it. Wind in Chicago, of course, obviously you can get a lot of wind, but they're saying the wind's mostly going to be in the 10, 15-mile-an-hour range up to 20, and honestly, you know, given the arm strength that these guys have, it just doesn't change that wind. You know, that level of wind doesn't change much. The wet ball would worry me a little bit more with Kyler Murray in the smaller hands. But I think Carson Wentz is going to be okay there. So for me, no, not a lot. I'm still starting all the same guys that I would normally start. I'm not too worried about it here.
1: You mentioned Carson Wentz in there, 12-19, 133, three touchdowns that he had against the Packers. He hits Jets for a couple, and then also TJ Hawkinson. Is he startable? There was some rust that had to be knocked off early on, but then once he got going, it looked like he was in command of that offense.
2: The Bears secondary is bad. It's all beat up. They just put Bryce Young on 361 yards and three scores. And that's Bryce Young. Wentz found his way to three scores last week, as you mentioned. Chicago's star cornerback, and they've got one guy that's an elite guy, Jalen Johnson. He gave up the most coverage yards of any cornerback in the league last week, 127 yards in his coverage. You know, opposite him, the other cornerback, Tyreek Stevenson, gave up 77 coverage yards. So that was the most coverage yards and the seventh most coverage yards. They combined to give up two touchdowns. Here comes Jefferson and Addison. Tougher assignments than Jalen Coker and Teteroa McMillan were last week. So I like Carson Wentz in this game, and I'm still, like I said, I'm starting him in a couple of leagues.
1: If you look back to last week, the only wide receiver that actually caught a pass was Justin Jefferson. And as you mentioned, Jordan Addison, he had two targets, but zero receptions. He was open. The throws, I think was just kind of the rust part coming off from Carson Wentz. But what do you think about him today?
2: I think this is a great rebound spot for him. Great. Juwan Johnson not in. Don't know. Have they announced the reasoning behind that? I have not heard anything yet.
1: I haven't heard exactly. Yeah,
2: non-injury related is all we know. I hope it's okay. For Addison, I like him here quite a bit. Last year, in addition to getting whatever Juwan Johnson, you know, would have gotten, could very easily go to Addison. But last year, Carson Wentz only started four games. Addison had two 100-yard games last season, both with Wentz in those four games. And two of Addison's three touchdowns on the season came from Carson Wentz. So, you know, roll all that together with the struggles in that battered secondary for Chicago that we just mentioned. I think Addison is sitting on a really nice rebound game. Wouldn't be surprised if he came in at four or five catches, 70 yards, 75 yards. Wouldn't surprise me at all.
1: Last week, Caleb Williams, what a throw and a better catch for Komet there in the end zone. What a touchdown. What an absolute gorgeous throw. But Colston Loveland, he also is one of those guys that were like, okay, we thought this was going to be huge, and he had zero receptions.
2: Caleb Williams was throwing some balls that at the point of release, he's got like no feet on the ground, and it's just, you know, it's all stuff that should never work. And then they're just lasers right on target. Caleb Williams is going to be a problem for a long time in this division, unfortunately. Colston Loveland somehow managed to get zero catches despite 552 yards of offense and 59 points. I expect head coach Ben Johnson to sort of overcorrect for last week's bizarre goose egg with him, because Johnson just seems like that kind of coach. If you're the kind of coach that's fretting about, I want to score the most points in the history of the NFL, I think he gets Loveland back on track here. Vikings were a fantastic tight end defense last year, but last week gave up 115 yards to Jonnu Smith and Tucker Kraft. And so, you know, I think Ben Johnson's going to see that, and he's going to attack with Colston Loveland in this game. And I wouldn't be surprised to see him get 5, 6, 7 targets in this game.
1: Charge, you're the best. Thanks, buddy.
2: Thanks, man. We'll talk to you next week. Bye-bye.
1: All right, Paul Charchian from Fantasy Football World, of course, KFAN. You can catch him on the Fantasy Football Feast with Paul Allen. And by the way, Carboni's Pizza, we make it a part of our pregame. You should as well. It's not just the pizza. It's a full menu. And they have locations all over the Twin Cities. Make it a part of your pregame like we do here. Carboni's Pizza. Can't wait for that to be delivered coming up here very soon here at KFAN. Now, coming up here next, Brett Blakemore. He is going to give us the NFL preview. It's a big day in the NFL. Week number 2, including Vikings versus Bears. That's all coming up here next on FM 100.3 KFAN and the Fan Audio Network.
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10: This is another, you know, division opponent, another matchup that, you know, we're excited to see and excited to go up against. But, you know, we just got to make our statement out there on Sundays, getting open, catching the ball, and creating those explosive plays for our team.
1: That's the voice of Justin Jefferson. Talking about another division opponent, first two games out of the 2026 campaign. Got the Packers, of course, we get the win last week, and now we have the Bears, the boom, coming up here at noon. But there's other games that are going on as well in the NFL. Brett Blakemore and the NFL Preview.
11: Thanks, Mus. Welcome into week two of NFL Preview. I'm Brett Blakemore. We usually preview the NFC North and what's going on in the division. Obviously, the Vikings tangled with the Bears today. The Lions already got smoked in Buffalo a couple days ago. But there is one game in the division to preview.
12: Play action, Love boots out to the right, throws to the end zone, Watson undercover, touchdown Green Bay. Isaiah Rodgers, the closest corner, as Christian Watson runs to the west side of U.S. Bank Stadium, tosses the ball into the crowd to a couple of Green Bay Packers fans, and the green and gold have an 18-10 lead.
11: Oh, how things change. The Packers try to rebound from that week one L in New York, taking on the Jets. The Pack are 3.5-point favorites. It's a noon game. If you're a cheesehead, you're going to need Sunday ticket to be able to watch it. Geno last week against the Titans. It is the Titans, but 215 yards, 9 yards per attempt. That's pretty good. And a 104 rating, that's pretty good. And the Jets offense, 23 points, 2 for 3 in the red zone. Garrett Wilson is another problem, similar to Justin Jefferson, where you're going to have to know where he is at all points in time. Not nearly as good as JJ. 7 targets, 6 receptions for 79 yards last week. And then Packers offensively, Jordan Love, you wouldn't know that he got hit 18 times by his numbers. 387 yards through the air, 2 touchdowns, 1 interception that got tipped, 88 rating, which is not great. And all of his targets got Love. Watson had 6 for 8 for 147 and 2 scores. Golden was 6 for 12. Kraft was 3 for 6. So everyone got Love despite Love getting pressured 50% of the time. And the Jets, by the way, last week only blitzed 23% of the time. You might see that number bump this week in New Jersey.
12: From the 17, Prescott Williams wide open. Cowboys back in it.
11: Yeah, blink and you'll miss it. But that was a Cowboys highlight where they lost to the Giants at MetLife, a stadium we were just talking about. This is a battle. It's Washington and Dallas in Jerry World. The Cowboys are 4.5-point favorites. It's a 325 kick. Somebody's O has got to go. And if you look at these resumes, if you're doing a blind rank, these offenses almost had identical days in their losing efforts. Let's see. Dallas, 20 points, 244 yards in the game, 4.7 yards per attempt, 8 for 11 on third down. Washington, 22 points, 295 yards, 4.4 yards per attempt, and 5 for 15 on third down earned. It's basically the exact same offensive performance. Dak and 5 both had similar numbers, both 2 scores, around 5 yards per attempt, and about a buck 75 in yards for the both of them. So someone's O has got to go in this NFC East battle in Jerry World.
13: The Chiefs handed off. Walker trying to get to the outside. Does so. Up to 45 midfield. 45 to the Broncos. 40, 30, 25. And in, stays in bounds. 10, 5, touchdown! Kansas City on fourth down and 1. It's a home run. 60-yard run by Ken Walker the third.
11: If you're waiting all day for a Sunday night, you'll find Colts at Chiefs. The Chiefs are 6.5-point favorites. Let's talk about the run game. Yeah, Mahomes is back, and he was great, but the running game in this matchup will be something to watch. Walker in his first game in red, 23 attempts, 173 yards, 7.5 yards per carry, and a score. Meanwhile, Jonathan Taylor, we know all about him, 19 attempts last week, 98 yards, 5.2 yards per carry, but two scores. So the running back matchup will be something to watch later tonight. Kansas City, 392 yards on offense last week, 9 for 17 on third down, and they were good for 31 points. Welcome back, Mahomes. Meanwhile, the Colts, on the other hand, 23 points, 251 yards the whole game. Not great, 4.7 yards per play, and only 3 for 10 on third down. That wraps up NFL preview. Moss, back to you.
1: All right, Double D, thank you much. 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Vikings taking on the Bears. The Boom coming up here at noon. And coming up next on Vikings football Sunday, we'll hear from TJ Hawkinson. And also, we're going to talk about the Zips and the Blitz. 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
22: Okay, this is the one. 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
0: Oofta, this golf stuff is for the birds. Let's finish this up and head on over to the North End before I hit one of those birdies.

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1: Okay, this is the one. 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
1: 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He's in my head. 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
1: Oh, yeah?
2: 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Just like Mr. Loon's drive.
1: Oofta, this golf stuff is for the birds. Let's finish this up and head on over to the North End before I hit one of those birdies.
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9: Cloudy skies with a few peaks of sun today, with daytime highs approaching 67. Northeasterly winds 8 to 15 miles per hour. Lows level off around 50 tonight. Cloudy skies expected. From the Weatherology Weather Center, I'm meteorologist Paul Trombley on 101.1 The River, Winona's greatest hits. Right now, it's 64 degrees.
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12: Cloudy skies with a few peaks of sun this afternoon, with daytime highs approaching 67. Northeasterly winds 8 to 15 miles per hour. Lows around 50 tonight. Cloudy skies expected. From the Weatherology Weather Center, I'm meteorologist Paul Trombley on 101.1 The River, Winona's greatest hits. Currently, it's 66 degrees.
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11: Cloudy skies with a few peaks of sun this afternoon, with daytime highs approaching 68. Winds out of the northeast, 8 to 15 miles per hour. Cloudy skies expected tonight. Lows dip down to about 49. From the Weatherology Weather Center, I'm meteorologist Paul Frombly on 101.1 The River, Winona's greatest hits. Currently, it's 68 degrees.
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1: 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My name is Captain Adam. 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I'll see you Saturday night at the San Diego Yacht Rock Festival. And I've got some ambrosia coming up later in the show, featuring David Pack, original vocalist. He's going to be our special guest at the San Diego Yacht Rock Festival this weekend. Also coming up, the Yacht Rock Cruise. I'll give you an update on that. And we have a five fave today for Tom Kennedy. But first, we launch off the docks with him. I'm talking about Rupert Holmes and his song, Him, on Yacht Rock Radio.

You know, you can hang out digitally and socially with John Oates of Hall & Oates. He's very active on Instagram. His account is at John Oates Official. In fact, I just took a hike with him. He posted a recent hike, and I felt like I actually got a workout hiking with John Oates on his IG. With Hall & Oates now on Yacht Rock Radio.

0: So the messiah of Yacht Rock, Kenny Loggins, just wrapped up his second annual charity pickleball tournament. And KEYT TV in Southern California did a great report on it. We posted that video report on all of our social media at Yacht Rock Radio. Here's a piece of it with Kenny and his wife talking about the pickleball tournament and the charity Unity Shop that it supports.
1: This is the second annual tournament of the pickleball tournament in the Benji Zone here in Santa Barbara. And it's for Unity. It's my wife, Lisa. And she really was the one who put this whole tournament together.
2: Actually, it was 2018 we had the idea, then COVID hit and it went on and on. And here we are, but we have incredible partners with Unity Shop running so much of this and great tournament directors, Gigi and Terry Sadler. So it's been a lot of fun.
1: It's a lot of fun. People have a great time at this one. They don't take their Friday seriously, and that's the point. Just have fun with it.
0: That's Kenny Loggins. He's talking pickleball, and I'm talking Kenny Loggins on a cruise ship. I'll be your onboard host for the Yacht Rock Cruise headliner, Kenny Loggins. I'll give you all that information right after we hear from Kenny and Stevie Nicks. This is Whenever I Call You Friend on Yacht Rock Radio.

0: So in about a year, in September of 2027, we're going to set sail on the Yacht Rock Cruise, a full cruise ship, Celebrity Cruise Lines. It's the Celebrity Summit sailing out of Vancouver, British Columbia, on September 12th, 2027. Kenny Loggins is your headliner. He'll be on the boat performing. You've got By Skaggs, Yacht Rock Review, Little River Band, Ray Parker Jr., my good friends Peter Beckett from Player, Elliot Lurie from Looking Glass, and Walter Egan will also perform. This is the Yacht Rock Destination at Sea. And I'll be your onboard host. I can't wait to see you on this ship. 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And I'll see you on board the Yacht Rock Cruise in about a year. But don't wait too long. There's only about 2,000 capacity on this boat. So out of 8 billion people on Earth, this thing will sell out. Make your move sooner than later and go set sail with us. You know what? We'll do some By Skaggs coming up very soon, plus a gentleman who just turned 81 years old. We'll tell you who and play one of his hits coming up soon on Yacht Rock Radio.
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3: Cloudy skies with a few peaks of sun this afternoon, with daytime highs approaching 68. Winds out of the northeast, 8 to 15 miles per hour. Cloudy skies expected tonight, lows dip down to about 49. From the Weatherology Weather Center, I'm meteorologist Paul Frombly on 101.1 The River, Winona's greatest hits. 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

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Lido Shuffle on Yacht Rock Radio. And don't forget, you can see Boss Skaggs on the Yacht Rock Cruise in September of 2027. 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It's Al Stewart. 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

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You don't want to miss the Yacht Rock Cruise about a year from today in September of 2027. My name is Captain Adam. We've sailed up to the Yacht Rock Song of the Day, a song that is not yacht, it is yacht. And we go to 1983, a song that was in fact number 17 this week on the Billboard Hot 100. It's Spandau Ballet with True. It is not Yacht Rock, but it's on Yacht Rock Radio.

0: Spandau Ballet and True, somewhat connected to the Yacht Rock universe. It's not Yacht Rock. It's absolutely Yacht Rock. But some people sneak in that sophistopop and synth new wave pop into their Yacht Rock playlist sometimes. Bands like Duran Duran, Sade, Everything But the Girl, Romeo Void, they've got some synthesizer synth pop that can sometimes be mistaken and also mix in nicely with Yacht Rock. All right, coming up, we'll hear from Michael McDonald. He's got a new social media platform. He'll tell you about it. I've got the audio on the way on Yacht Rock Radio.
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I've been finding a lot of cool videos of Michael McDonald through the 80s, playing solo on the keyboards in a park, on a stage, on a campus. And we've been plastering our Facebook page with these videos. Tons of likes. 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And if you've got any old videos of the Silver Fox, lay them on me. We'd love to share them with the world. And he is on the mic with the Doobie Brothers with this incredible Yacht Rock song, Real Love.

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My name is Captain Adam. I travel the country spreading Yacht Rock love. And this weekend, I'm in San Diego for the San Diego Yacht Rock Festival, one of the most coolest Yacht Rock events on planet Earth. 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If for some reason you happen to miss this year's event, make sure you're at the next San Diego Yacht Rock Festival. This weekend on Saturday, we're featuring David Pack, the former original lead singer of Ambrosia. He's our special guest. And here he is, his voice on the original recording of How Much I Feel. It's Ambrosia on Yacht Rock Radio.

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0: The Commodore's Easy on Yacht Rock Radio. And Lionel Richie still resting up, taking it easy as he recovers from a recent minor health scare. And we look forward to getting Mr. Richie back up on a stage near you very soon. My name is Captain Adam. Coming up, a five fave for Tom Kennedy. Tom got in touch with me through Facebook, you can too, facebook.com/yachtrockradio. And we've got his five favorite songs of all time coming up very soon. Stay with us. You're going to like this list. I guarantee it. Boy, it sounded like I was just a representative from the men's warehouse there, which is appropriate because I've got my anchor blazer on right now. Stay with us. 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
12: Daytime highs approaching 67 this afternoon under overcast skies, northeasterly winds 8 to 15 miles per hour. Lows level out around 49 tonight, overcast skies. From the Weatherology Weather Center, I'm meteorologist Paul Frombly on 101.1 The River, Winona's greatest hits. 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

All right, I've been excited for this one all day. It's the five fave for Tom Kennedy. Tom, I'm so proud and happy that we're able to get your five favorite Yacht Rock songs on the air today. Tom Facebook messaged me, it feels like 5-6 weeks ago, and he's been checking in to see when we're going to get this five fave on. And Tom, today is the glorious day. So thanks for the patience. It's a great list. With all killer, no filler, launching off his docks in the fifth position with Marty Balin. This is Hearts on Yacht Rock Radio number 5.

Robert John and Sad Eyes. What a great song on the Five Fave. These are Tom Kennedy's five favorite Yacht Rock era songs of all time. And we've sailed up to the middle of his list, the third song now, from Robert Dupree. This is Steal Away on Yacht Rock Radio number 3.

a fan favorite for sure. A number one song quite often, and today it was number two from Christopher Cross. That was Sailing, the Grammy Award-winning song for Record of the Year in 1981. And that means we've reached the tip of the cruise ship for Tom Kennedy and his favorite Yacht Rock song of all time. You might have heard of this one from Toto. Scientists call this the most perfectly constructed song in history. It's Africa on Yacht Rock Radio, number one.

0: Toto, Blessing the Rains, number one today on a five fave for Tom Kennedy. Tom, thanks for the patience. Glad you got in touch with me several weeks back and you stuck with me, knowing at some point you would be able to hear your five fave on Yacht Rock Radio. That patience paid off. 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My thanks to Brad, our engineer, Taylor, our producer, and most of all, you, the passengers. 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
11: Lows dip down to about 49 tonight under overcast skies. East winds 5 to 10 miles per hour. Cloudy skies expected tomorrow. Highs around 60. Lows around 44 tomorrow night, mainly cloudy skies. I'm meteorologist Paul Frobley on 101.1 The River, Winona's greatest hits. 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
5: Week two of the NFL continues in Denver. It looks like Denver's going to hold on to defeat the Jaguars 20-13 as time is running out. Late in LA, where it also looks like the Raiders may take down the Chargers. They're up 24-14, and Justin Herbert just threw an interception. Kirk Cousins, he's thrown for 253 yards and three touchdowns. He does have one pick. Early in the fourth quarter, where the Cowboys lead the Commanders 30-13, Dak Prescott has thrown for 213 yards and three touchdowns. Early in the fourth quarter between the Seahawks and the Cardinals, where Seattle is up 24-7, Drew Lock has thrown for 231 yards and three touchdowns. While the 49ers are just crushing the Dolphins at home, 35-6 with about 5 minutes to go, Brock Purdy has thrown for 287 yards and two touchdowns. He also has a rushing touchdown. Earlier today, the Vikings survived against the Bears 9-3. I'm Monty Bolaños.
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4: 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Here's Dan Beyer, Monsi Bolaños, and former NFL All-Pro safety Kerry Rhodes.
7: We say hello to you, and we say goodbye to two more of my Survivor picks. See ya, farewell. It has been fun.
8: Arrivederci.
7: Sayonara.
5: Adios.
7: Auf Wiedersehen.
5: Ciao.
7: However you want to say it.
5: Nos vemos.
7: I'm telling you. Buccaneers burned a lot of people today.
5: Sure did.
7: And the Chargers not about to do people any favors as well, as they're at the two-minute warning. We still have some football left, but unfortunately, guys, nothing is hanging in the balance. Mm-hmm. Dallas is now up by 17, and the story of the game is Jaden Daniels.
8: Yeah.
7: I mean, it looks like, do you guys ever watch the Pimple Popper show?
5: Oh, no.
8: I have seen that, Dan. I was forced to sit through that once. What about it?
7: So I don't like gross injuries. I don't like, you know, breaks and stuff like that. But if someone's popping a pimple, yeah, I have no problem with it.
8: Like,
7: sign
8: like
7: me
8: one.
7: Up. Yeah, absolutely.
5: I can't.
7: Yeah, sign
8: no,
7: me up.
8: No, I don't
7: up.
8: Like it either. Go ahead.
7: But when they do the consult of the pimple popper, usually someone's got like this growth.
8: Yeah.
5: Yes.
7: That's somewhere on their head, or their neck, and their arm. And Jaden Daniels looks like he just has a big growth on his elbow. And then you just realize that, oh, that's his elbow.
5: That just went the other way.
7: Yeah, yeah. But like that's like, so there was a dislocation on the hyperextension, and that's what it looks like as he's holding it. But it just looks like it's a big growth. And then when you realize what happened, I'm not trying to downplay it, but when you don't, sometimes you don't want to see things. You don't want to see the injury as it happens. But when you actually see the elbow and then you're like, okay, yeah, that doesn't look good. It's not supposed to be like that. But it looks like he just went to the pimple popper and the elbow is, there was just a big growth on the elbow.
8: I'm really upset you brought that into my world right now.
5: Because now you're thinking about it.
7: All of your phones are listening, so now when you're on Instagram, pimple popper, pimple popper.
8: I cleared that from my existence, Dan. Now you brought it back. But I've, that was horrific, and yeah,

0: Yeah.
1: I've lost faith in Kelce as the fantasy darling. Then he ends up having a, you know, decent week last week.
2: Yeah,
1: but I'm not. it's put it this way, it's not good for the Chiefs if Travis Kelce is leading you in receiving.
0: I also feel like the Colts are probably gonna be like, stop Kenneth Walker. Like, we're just not gonna let Kenneth Walker do what he did last week. So that's why I think Travis Kelce is gonna have to, you know, have a big game.
1: That's an interesting thought. Do you think that, like, let Patrick Mahomes be?
2: I was just about to say that. That was the whole thing. I was like, yes, I hear it. You're 100% right. They have to. Their focus has to be to stop the run. But I don't think you want to play man to man all day against Patrick Mahomes either. So,
0: but is he 100%?
2: I don't know.
0: You know what? That's another one.
1: Yeah. He looked all right. I just don't think that whatever's happening with the Chiefs, like, Rashee Rice isn't the big play guy that you would hope. You know, Xavier Worthy, you would hope, could kind of fill that role, but it just hasn't necessarily come together.
2: Yeah.
1: But still, we all like Travis Kelce with the over tonight.
0: Yeah.
1: With 39 and a half yards in that game against the Colts. All right. He's Kerry Rhodes. That's Matsi Bolaños. I'm Dan Beyer. Our MVPs for week two coming up next here on End Zone Radio, presented by Underdog on Fox Sports Radio.
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10: After reviewing the play, the returner waved his left hand, which is an invalid fair catch signal.
11: Tyson Bagent, two receivers left, one right. DeAndre Swift in the backfield to the right of Tyson Bagent. A second to go. Vikings lead 9-3. Final play of the game. Bagent takes the snap. Vikings rush five. Turner pushed. He pushed Loveland into Bagent. And now you can go home. The Minnesota Vikings have won seven in a row at Soldier Field. The final score, 9-3. Chicago meet Dallas.
12: 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I'm Ryan Glenn, joined by Gabe Slavin. After another Vikings win, you just heard it here. You could hear it on The Fan Winona. 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And Gabe, the Vikings are 2-0. Your thoughts?
13: It was definitely a football game. I feel like, especially with the weather that was in Chicago at Soldier Field, the conditions were brought up very well, and I will say the Vikings had a very strong game plan of not turning the football over in a game where that kind of helped dictate the outcome of this one, as no touchdowns kind of reminds me of a team, since this is Invalid Fair Catch with Iowa and Minnesota, it reminds me of that 2023 game where the Gophers won without scoring an offensive touchdown.
12: You're probably pretty used to these low-scoring field goal special teams are the main conversation of the game.
13: I used to be, but not this year.
12: We can talk about that later. It is Invalid Fair Catch. Again, if you don't know it, you can hear from our open. Gabe's an Iowa fan. I'm a Gopher fan. We would disagree on how the 2023 Gophers-Hawkeyes game was refereed, but they got it right, as Invalid Fair Catch is an official rule, so...
13: If it makes you feel any better, even if the Hawkeyes won, they probably would have had that win forfeited anyway.
12: So it was an invalid fair catch.
13: It was the invalid squared fair catch.
12: Yeah. But anyway, this is Invalid Fair Catch. I'm Ryan Glenn. He's Gabe Slavin. And the Vikings won, as we just said. They beat the Bears 9-3 in total. 11 first downs for the Vikings on this day. 3-for-13 on third down in total yards, 246 yards. They were outgained by the Bears, who had 297 as a team. This was a game that was full of defense. The Vikings, all day long, were trying to put pressure on Caleb Williams. And I will say, Gabe, he is one of the slippier quarterbacks you'll see. Unfortunately, too, we have to know he did go down late in that game. That was in the fourth quarter, a drive that did not end up working out for the Bears. But he is a guy that can move around, get outside the pocket. He's really tough all day long. They were putting pressure on him, and they ended